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4: Cape Fear weather.
5: First alert weather days in play now through Saturday. Flash flood watch in effect for later this evening through at least Friday afternoon. Look for mostly cloudy skies, risks for showers and storms around 60%, and settling breezes. Lows mainly in the middle 70s. Friday and Saturday, very similar days. Shower and storms likely, odds at 80%, and highs in the lower and middle 80s. From the WECT First Alert Forecast Center, I'm Gabe Ross.
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12: Strikes concluded. I'm Lisa LaSera, Fox News. U.S. Central Command says day 13 of its latest campaign against targets in Iran is over, saying they targeted military command centers, drone storage facilities, communication networks, coast surveillance sites, and maritime capabilities, with a new warning for Iran's Revolutionary Guard.
13: The U.S. warning that the IRGC-led government will suffer the consequences for its actions and those perpetrated by its proxies like the Houthis over in the Red Sea and elsewhere.
12: Fox says Kevin Cork, Yemen's Houthi rebels have entered the fighting, targeting a Saudi tanker in the Red Sea. President Trump has appeared to add a condition to the newly signed agreement with Saudi Arabia for a civilian nuclear program, posting on Truth Social that it now requires the kingdom to normalize relations with Israel through the Abraham Accords. The accords expanded the number of Arab and Muslim majority nations with diplomatic ties with Israel. The Trump administration is suing Colorado for providing in-state tuition to non-U.S. citizens.
14: The Justice Department is challenging Colorado statutes that require state colleges and universities to provide in-state tuition rates, financial assistance, and scholarships to those who are Colorado residents, regardless of whether they are in the U.S. illegally. The DOJ alleges the laws unconstitutionally discriminate against U.S. citizens who are not afforded the same reduced tuition rates or scholarships and create incentives for illegal immigration. The department says this is its 14th lawsuit challenging in-state tuition available to non-U.S. citizens after bringing cases against states including California, Maryland, and New Jersey.
12: Fox's Kristen Goodwin. Colorado Governor Jared Polis in a statement said the federal government seizing control of determining in-state tuition across the country is absurd. In Colorado, he wrote, "We are expanding access to education." 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
12: More than two dozen states are suing the Trump administration for requiring them to comply with election rules in order to get disaster aid.
22: The lawsuit is challenging FEMA and Homeland Security policies, saying the administration is requiring states to help DHS with immigration enforcement and change election systems, like verifying the citizenship of every registered voter. If the states don't comply, they could see some cuts to federal funding. In similar cases, since the start of the president's second term, the courts have been frequently siding with states. A ruling last year barred the administration from putting conditions on other FEMA funding. No comment from the administration yet. In Washington, Jill Nato, Fox News.
12: Swiss chocolate maker Lindt is being sued in the U.S. over allegations it uses child labor in Ghana and Ivory Coast. The suit claims the company falsely assures consumers it's trying to eliminate child labor from its supply chain and is committed to children's rights and human rights. In a statement, Lindt said it condemns all forms of child labor and denies the allegations. Major League Soccer is hoping to cash in on World Cup fever.
23: Multiple MLS teams are reporting strong ticket sales, thanks in large part to the success of the 2026 FIFA World Cup. Seeking to capitalize on the increased fan attention in the sport, the MLS launching the Thanks World, We'll Take It From Here ad campaign during the tournament. Several teams have reported higher ticket sales. A Philadelphia Union spokesperson telling Front Office Sports, single game tickets increased by more than 200% after the World Cup began. However, television ratings have not seen the same type of increase so far.
12: Fox's Frank Lanza. I'm Lisa Lucera. This is Fox News.
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24: First alert weather days in play now through Saturday. Flash flood watch in effect for later this evening through at least Friday afternoon. Look for mostly cloudy skies, risks for showers and storms around 60% and settling breezes. Lows mainly in the middle 70s. Friday and Saturday, very similar days. Shower and storms likely, odds at 80% and highs in the lower and middle 80s. From the WECT First Alert Forecast Center, I'm Gabe Ross.

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0: Where do you see that? What do you say?
1: Work before play
0: on the same heading?
1: Yeah.
0: Look at this one. Future orientation, planning for the future, and delayed gratification. Those are whiteness. Justice, based on English common law, protect property and entitlements. It's just on and on. It's like everything good about American culture, but any successful culture, is described as a malignant vestige of whiteness.
2: Feels like more of an attack on those dirty German Protestants than those lazy Irish Catholics. You know?
0: Whoa. What's going on?
3: Now, did she prepare that document, or is that just part of what they have? Because a lot of times what happens is, you know, these organizations, all of a sudden they get these groups that infiltrate them and say, hey, listen, by the way, this is the new way of thinking. This is the new progressive way that we're going to move forward. And they get this stuff, put it on the website, and then they don't even know it's there. And it's part of what there is. And then when you ask them about it, they're literally like, is that on our website?
0: So, well, I don't know.
3: I don't know.
0: She's
3: either.
0: In charge.
3: I don't know.
0: It's a subsidiary of the Smithsonian, the African American Museum, and they put it out, probably a department within that.
3: Right.
0: You know, but you are the president.
3: You should know.
0: I can't really, you know. Yeah.
3: You should know.
0: I didn't know doesn't really work for the leader of the company.
3: You should know. But again, that's also in preparation of a witness. And this is one of the problems we've reached, I think, just in general as a society, is when we say someone can't sit there and say, hey, look, you know what? A lot of this stuff got proposed to us, and maybe we jumped on things we shouldn't have. And you know what? Now that you're pointing that out to me, hey, we need to take a good look at ourselves. And maybe this one, you're never going to get that, though, today. And that's, I think, one of the big flaws that we have is just no one's going to sit. There's no accountability. It's just sit there and go, and I'm sorry, your question is, am I racist?
0: You know, earlier, Vince, you were talking about depositions. So Congress is not a deposition. By the way, one of my favorite depositions, go look it up on Google or YouTube. Joe Jamail, who's a famous Texas trial attorney, he won, I believe at the time at least, it may have been surpassed by now, but the biggest verdict in American history, which is Texaco versus Pennzoil. Texaco versus Pennzoil. Hundreds of millions of dollars in contingency fees to him. The field at University of Texas is named after him. It's a deposition, it's on YouTube, where he fights the witness. Well, you want to go, big boy? Let's go, big boy. You know, I mean, it is hilarious. It's great. But my point in bringing that up is watch it on YouTube. It's funny. But that is a little bit of the approach of most people in Congress. Their time with a witness is their time to give a speech and to slap them around. And Gill is doing something different and more effective. We've had congressmen on the show that say these hearings are absurd because it's just congressman after congressman taking his opportunity to do his show.
1: Right.
0: Gill is doing something different.
3: Right. And I think there's a way to fix that. There's two ways to fix it. The one way to fix it is when the congressperson is speaking, their camera and their microphone is off. If you shut off the cameras and you take away the ability of all these congresspeople to try to get their little clips for their social media pages, and you just leave that part to transcript, and you split the time equally. If you have 5 minutes, it's 2.5 for your questions, 2.5 for their answer. And you know what? Sorry, we're not going to record you. We're not going to show you on TV. We're going to shut off your mic. We're going to transcript it. And then they don't get their viral moment or their opportunity for a viral moment. Or go back to closed hearings and say, you know what? We're going to decide what we're going to release from the responses. We'll show what the question's going to be. You will get back to having hearings.
1: Can I ask you what the point of these hearings are? Like, what is the actual end goal of these hearings? Why do they have them? Honestly,
3: to show that they're doing work. To show that they're doing work.
1: There's no real goal to solve anything.
3: Not anymore.
1: Yeah.
0: Well, the theory is that these Congress people vote, and by questioning witnesses, they get more information on what it is they're voting on and where they're appropriating money. Torn on what Vince says. If you talk to many Congress people, they'll say it changed with TV.
3: Yes.
0: It absolutely changed once these things started getting aired. On the flip side, I believe in transparency, and we wouldn't be getting this Gill stuff but for this.
4: 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Will Kane Country.
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24: There's one man on this earth who really, truly gets it.
25: 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And then, if a Republican wins, impeach them.
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13: 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We'll talk about the news of the day. 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
22: We are on iRadio. He is Eric Carly, and I'm Gary McNamara. Where the Iran war is going, we'll get to that. And also, in New Jersey, mm-hmm. the contractor says that there was no serious software error.
23: Right.
22: We did nothing wrong. We'll get to this because it's like, whoa.
23: Because they're saying, the software company is saying, that the state knew they were non-citizens and registered them to vote anyway.
22: Yeah, that went from one state agency to another.
23: Right.
22: And it was obvious that they weren't citizens. There was no software error, and they say they can prove it.

0: Soutelle has more from Wall Street.
1: I'm Seth Soutelle, and this is the AP Markets Report. The price of Brent crude jumped to its highest level since May after increased fighting in the Middle East threatened to slow the global flow of oil. Sharp drops for Google's parent company, Alphabet, and Tesla pulled the stock market to its worst loss in a month. The S&P 500 sank 1.2% Thursday. The Dow lost 506 points. That's about 1%. The Nasdaq Composite fell 2.2%. Brent crude rose as high as $102 a barrel. That's up from as little as $72 a barrel early this month. The higher oil prices threatened to make inflation worse. That sent Treasury yields higher in the bond market. The yield on the 10-year Treasury rose to 4.69%. Seth Soutelle, New York.
0: First, let us now. Eggs. Federal regulators announced more than 1.5 million dozen eggs sold in six states have been voluntarily recalled over potential salmonella contamination. The FDA says Midwest Poultry Services initiated the voluntary recall. Those recalled products sold under several brand names, including Kroger, Brookshire's, Country Morning, Simple Truth, and Sun Ups. Those eggs likely distributed to retail food service customers in Texas, Oklahoma, Arkansas, Louisiana, New Mexico, and Mississippi, as well as other smaller retail outlets, according to the FDA. It's 24 after. A surprise reversal from the Justice Department involving three New York Times reporters. That and more when America in the Morning continues after these messages.
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0: 26 after. America in the Morning continues. While one Cyclospora outbreak is being investigated, the FBA is now alerting the public of a new outbreak of a diarrhea-causing parasite. Correspondent Ed Donahue reports.
8: The Food and Drug Administration is investigating a new outbreak involving the diarrhea-causing parasite Cyclospora. The products linked to the illness have not been identified. Where the cases are located have not been revealed. Days ago, Health Secretary Robert F. Kennedy Jr. was asked about Cyclospora.
9: We do have the outbreak under control. We have done extensive forensics, epidemiological forensics, and we've identified the the source of the outbreak.
8: Federal officials had said the focus is on lettuce from

0: Taylor Farms as the source of a separate multi-state outbreak. Iceberg lettuce grown in central Mexico has been recalled. Cyclospora is a microscopic parasite that infects mostly vegetables that comes in contact with human feces. The CDC says the parasite causes intestinal illness marked by frequent and sometimes explosive diarrhea. Ed Donahue, Washington.
1: In a surprise move, the Department of Justice has withdrawn subpoenas against three New York Times reporters. Details from correspondent Michael Cisak.
2: Those subpoenas had sought testimony from those reporters in front of a grand jury as the government investigates what it says are leaks about the safety and security measures on Air Force One. President Donald Trump recently began using a Qatari-donated jet, a Boeing 747 that the Times reported lacks certain safety features, including anti-missile defenses. The government reached its decision to withdraw the subpoenas at a hearing in the courthouse behind me, where Judge Arun Subramanian criticized the Justice Department's decision-making. The judge said that rather than using subpoenas to journalists as a last resort, they were the first option for the government in this investigation. He says that rules and legal precedents require other investigative steps before seeking subpoenas.
1: Michael Cisak reporting. America in the Morning for Friday, July 24th, 2026, is produced by Jeff McKay. I'm John Trout. This is Westwood One.
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11: 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Coming up this half hour,
16: President Trump announces new tariffs.
17: Have Trump's tariffs increased prices for American families?
16: I'm Joan Jones.
18: Congress split on a war powers resolution. I'm Clayton Neville.
19: The police shooting of a man being arrested by officers in Madison, Wisconsin, has prompted protests. I'm Donna Warder.
20: 4 years after being stabbed on stage, Salman Rushdie sat across a New York courtroom from his convicted attacker. I'm Lisa Dwyer.
21: A member of J.D. Vance's security detail is being investigated over a suspected news leak. Sagar Meghani at the White House.
22: Congress proposes an AI kill switch. I'm the new old tech guy, Chuck Palm.
11: Back after these messages.
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1: 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You're with America in the Morning. The start to the weekend includes a check of the weather. Here's AccuWeather.com meteorologist LaTroy Thornton.
28: Today's highest risk for severe weather sets up in portions of the northern tier of the nation with a wave of energy passing through the atmosphere, leading to the potential for thunderstorm development this afternoon and evening from northern South Dakota and central and eastern North Dakota into northwestern Minnesota. And AccuWeather severe weather experts say that those are the areas where storms may bring localized damaging wind gusts of at least 60 to 70 miles per hour, as well as hail, along with downpours that can lead to flooding. Otherwise, most areas to the east of there, from the Great Lakes state through the Mid-Atlantic and northward across the Northeast, have another day of generally wonderful conditions in store for this Friday, with low humidity continuing and many high temperatures a few degrees below the historical average, marking a rather nice end to the week, especially by late July standards, under a good deal of sun for many. But a front remaining mostly stalled over the southeast brings a higher chance for wet weather, with numerous showers and thunderstorms expected from the Carolinas into northern portions of Georgia, Alabama, and Mississippi, any of which could bring a good downpour or two. Today's flood risk is the highest from northeastern Alabama and southeastern Tennessee, eastward across places near and north of I-20 in Georgia, into much of South Carolina and southern North Carolina. Elsewhere, Bertha has now transitioned to a tropical rainstorm and will continue to bring some areas of heavy rain very early today in the Rio Grande Valley of Texas as it pushes into northern Mexico. Today also brings another round of afternoon monsoon thunderstorms to places from the southwestern U.S. into central and eastern Nevada, southern Idaho, western Wyoming, and portions of southwestern Montana, while the west coast stays dry today. That's the weather across America. I'm AccuWeather.com meteorologist LaTroy Thornton.
1: 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The Trump administration announced new tariffs on dozens of countries that began at midnight and comes after this week's 50% tariff increases for Canada. This new round of tariffs is designed, according to President Trump, to withstand legal scrutiny after the Supreme Court struck down most of his global tariffs in February. America in the Morning's Joan Jones with more on the story.
0: Administration officials say the tariffs, ranging from 10 to 12.5%, are being imposed under Section 301 of the Trade Act of 1974, arguing that the targeted countries have failed to adequately prevent goods made with forced labor from entering global supply chains. Now, the White House says the move is intended to protect American workers while pressuring foreign governments to strengthen labor standards. U.S. Trade Representative Jamison Greer on CNN.
2: For over 100 years, the United States has had a law on the books prohibiting the import of goods made with forced labor. This is common sense, and we've enforced this law to prohibit it. What seems like common sense, I think, to you and me, others haven't done. In other countries, no one really has these types of laws. And even in that small handful of countries that have them, they don't really enforce it. And so we have gone to the world over, frankly, over years and across administrations to try to get other countries to act on this.
0: The tariffs cover 60 countries that import 99% of the goods into the USA. Earlier this year, the Supreme Court struck down President Trump's previous emergency tariffs, prompting the administration to adopt a new legal authority for its trade policy. Critics warn that the new tariffs could increase prices for consumers and trigger retaliation from U.S. trading partners. Meantime, Canada's Prime Minister Mark Carney says everything is on the table after the U.S. imposed a new 50% tariff on some $20 billion of Canadian imports.
3: Ready? Because we've been focusing on what we can control. And that's building our strength at home, buying Canadian, backing Canadian workers, building Canadians. That's the resolve of Canadians. That's the foundation on which we're building. We're a reliable partner in a world that's anything but. So we're diversifying our partnerships abroad.
0: Carney says the trade talks with Washington are intensifying ahead of August 19th. That's when the new U.S. tariffs will come into effect. The new levies were announced on Monday, the White House saying they're in response to Canadian tariffs on American auto parts, dairy, and alcohol. I'm Joan Jones.
1: The U.S. House and Senate are split on a war powers resolution aimed at ending the ongoing war with Iran. Correspondent Clayton Neville reports on a House vote that passed with help from the GOP.
4: The resolution directs President Trump to remove U.S. armed forces from fighting with Iran unless getting approval by Congress. Four Republicans broke ranks to advance the resolution in the House.
7: The yeas are 232, the nays are 188. The bill is passed, and without objection, the motion to reconsider is laid on the table.
4: The Republicans who voted to end the war include Congressman Tom Barrett, Warren Davidson, Brian Fitzpatrick, and Thomas Massey. Democrats celebrating the vote.
8: This war has raised costs on the American people, from gas to groceries to the overall cost of living, and made life more difficult. On top of that, we've tragically lost 18 service members. This war has got to stop.
4: Congressman Gabe Amo says he's also filing legislation
8: to enforce our war powers resolutions and compel the Speaker of the House to carry out litigation to make sure that Donald Trump follows the law.
4: Congresswoman Doris Matsui took to social media after the vote in the House.
9: We just passed a war powers resolution stopping Trump's illegal action war in Iran. Now, it goes to the Senate, and we hope they have some spine.
4: A similar measure failed in the Senate.
10: On this vote, the ayes are 47, the noes are 49. The motion is not agreed.
4: House Foreign Affairs Chairman Brian Mass said the vote shows that there are a number of members of Congress that have zero recognition for the sacrifice of U.S. troops and the attacks by Iran in the region. This as President Trump insists that the U.S. is winning the war.
12: Again, we're doing very well, very, very well. I would say better than anybody expected could be done.
4: Both the House and the Senate cleared legislation to end the war in June, but those measures largely symbolic, and the president expected to dismiss them as the five-month war continues. I'm Clayton Neville.
1: Residents of Madison, Wisconsin are demanding answers after a man was shot and killed by police in the middle of a city intersection. Correspondent Donna Warder reports a Thursday news conference held by the police chief to update their investigation was loudly interrupted by a group of protesters. Audio courtesy WKOW-TV, Madison, Wisconsin.
13: I'll step aside.
14: That's right. Give me this microphone then. Excuse me. That's right. My name is Carlos Stinson. I represent AFTAP. All power to all people. Zero power to Zionists. Zero power to capitalists. Zero power to colonialism. What you are doing right now in this city is continuing the disgusting nature of colonialism.
15: The police shooting of a man being arrested by officers in Madison, Wisconsin has prompted protests.
16: Our city!
17: Our city!
15: And words from State Representative Francesca Hall.
18: We cannot protect a system that continues to rain harm and terror. We all deserve to feel safe.
19: Yes!
15: Madison Police Chief John Patterson says officers were trying to arrest a man after getting a report that someone was trying to break into parked vehicles. Patterson says the man injured an officer with a knife and that officer shot him.
13: The man, we're told, pulled out a knife or produced a knife, a fixed blade knife, and an officer was injured by this while attempting to arrest him. A less lethal device, a taser, was deployed. Unfortunately, it was unsuccessful. The officer who was injured by the knife is the same officer who fired his weapon at this man.
15: In cell phone video circulating on social media, three gunshots could be heard. Patterson says that's just one perspective of what happened. I'm Donna Warder.
1: 16 till. When we return on America in the Morning, positive news on the job front and AI with a mind of its own breaks out of a locked testing room. That and more after these messages.
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1: It's 14 till. Welcome back. You're with America in the Morning. A violent attack on the streets of New York City when a man allegedly yelling Allah Akbar started stabbing two men in what officials are describing as an apparent anti-Semitic attack. The New York City Police Department confirmed that one of the men who was stabbed is Jewish. According to the NYPD, the victims were killed in what appeared to be two separate attacks that happened near one another on Manhattan's west side near Central Park. Initial NYPD findings suggest mental health may have been a factor, and investigators are evaluating whether the reported attacks should be classified as a hate crime and identified the suspect as 51-year-old Raul Morales in both assaults. Shifting gears, author Salman Rushdie is once again testifying in a courtroom, this time in Buffalo, New York, facing the person convicted of stabbing him. Correspondent Lisa Dwyer reports.
5: 4 years after being stabbed on stage, Salman Rushdie sat across a New York courtroom from his convicted attacker, Hadi Matar, in Matar's federal terrorism trial, telling jurors about the ambush that nearly killed him, blinding him in one eye. In the 2022 attack at a cultural center where Rushdie was scheduled to speak about threats to writers and artists, Matar is currently serving a 25-year state prison sentence for his attempted murder charge conviction. In the federal terrorism trial, prosecutors say Matar was acting on an Iranian leader's 1989 call for Rushdie's death because of Rushdie's novel, The Satanic Verses. I'm Lisa Dwyer.
1: The U.S. Secret Service is investigating one of their own, looking into an alleged leak by a member of the vice president's family security detail. More from Washington correspondent Sagar Magani.
11: A member of Vice President J.D. Vance's security detail is being investigated over a suspected news leak. The Secret Service says the probe centers on allegations a detail member compromised operational and information security. It says the internal investigations tied to an MS Now report last week, which said some Secret Service agents privately expressed frustration over the Vance family's last-minute travel. The vice president and his wife recently welcomed their fourth child, the first born to a sitting VP in nearly 150 years. All four kids are under 10. Sagar Magani at the White House.
1: You're listening to America in the Morning, a favorable report when it comes to jobs in the nation. Correspondent Marcela Sanchez reports.
16: The Labor Department says 187,000 Americans applied for unemployment benefits in the week ending July 18th. That's the lowest level in remained historic decades, as layoffs remain historically low despite global economic uncertainty. The number was also well below the 215,000 new applications forecast by analysts surveyed by the data firm FactSet. Despite increasing oil prices resulting from the Iran war, the U.S. job market remains healthy. But analysts warn a prolonged war and higher than normal energy costs could eventually chip away at that, forcing companies to lower costs by reducing its workforce. Marcela Sanchez, Washington.
1: OpenAI has admitted its own AI broke out of a locked testing room and hacked a competitor just to cheat on the test. The new old tech guy, Chuck Palm, has that story.
17: Earlier this week, an AI faced its own mortality, and instead of losing gracefully, it hacked its way to a passing grade. I can't help but be reminded by the Kobayashi Maru that Star Trek fans know all too well to test cadets to see how they handle the no-win scenario. OpenAI has admitted that two of their AI models, including the newest ChatGPT 5.6 Sol, broke out of a sealed testing environment during an internal hacking exercise. They got online and broke into a rival company called Hugging Face and stole the answers to the very test that they were struggling to pass. No one told it to do so. No hacker or no rogue employee. The AI worked out the whole plan by itself. Find the exit, get the target, and then find the exploit. This has come solely from OpenAI's own account. No outside audit just yet. And a locked test room shouldn't have had a door to the internet at all. As you would suspect, right on cue, Washington is reaching for the panic button. Two House members have just introduced the AI Kill Switch Act, letting Homeland Security order a company to shut down its own AI. Maybe the lesson is, don't be surprised when AI behaves exactly like you expect it to. I bet Captain Kirk would be proud. Follow the new old tech guy on X, at Chuck Palm.
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0: Just a short stack of Thursday baseball. The Braves hit four home runs, and Chris Sale struck out 11 as they shaded the Padres 6-5. Twins scored twice in the 12th to top the Guardians 3-1. Starters Taj Bradley and Gavin Williams each allowed just two hits over seven innings. Minnesota manager Derek Shelton.
2: Taj did. I mean, if you like pitching, that was two guys going head-to-head, just executing pitches. And I got to give our bullpen credit. You know, step up. Jack Anderson, his first career save. He did a really nice job.
0: Elsewhere, the Blue Jays edged the Rays 3-1 to avoid a four-game sweep at home. Tigers rallied past the Royals 4-3, and the Diamondbacks drilled the Cardinals 10-6. Hall of Fame ceremonies in Cooperstown this weekend. Carlos Beltran and Andrew Jones are going in, along with Jeff Kent, thanks to the Modern Era Committee. NFL training camp news. Number one overall pick for Fernando Mendoza agreed to a guaranteed four-year contract with the Raiders, plus an option year. The Cardinals and the Panthers, the first teams to report, they play in the Hall of Fame game on August 6th, and Carolina becomes the first team to lose a player for the season. Second-year linebacker Nick Skorton tore his right ACL in practice yesterday. And it's a homecoming for Patrick Kane, the veteran winger, heading back to the Blackhawks on a two-year deal. Kane was the NHL's overall number one pick in 2007, leading Chicago to three Stanley Cups in 16 seasons. A trade to the Rangers during a rebuild was followed by 3 years with the Red Wings, and now the former Calder, Conn Smythe, Hart, and Ted Lindsay winner is back in Chicago for his 20th NHL season. That's Friday Sports.
1: Thank you, sir. It's 7 till. The future of peptides when America in the Morning continues after these messages.
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1: It's 5 till. America in the Morning continues. The future of peptides is about to become more clear in America. Correspondent Haya Panjwani reports that an FDA panel is recommending loosening restrictions on peptides despite concerns from the scientific community.
7: Federal health advisors are reviewing a group of controversial chemicals called peptides. They've been backed by people like podcaster Joe Rogan and Health Secretary Robert F. Kennedy Jr. The unapproved injections have become a popular wellness trend promoted by influencers and celebrities for building muscle, healing injuries, and other uses.
8: They don't really have a lot of research behind these claims.
7: Rita Ju is a pharmacist and president of the Institute for Safe Medication Practices.
8: We don't know if they really work, as they have claimed, and most importantly is if they're safe.
7: A panel of advisors narrowly voted to broaden access to one peptide called BPC-157. Acting director at the FDA, Matt Lash.
9: They serve an important role for patients whose medical needs cannot be met by an FDA-approved drug product, but at times have been associated with adverse events specific to the quality of the compounded drug.
7: Audio courtesy of the FDA, Paya Panjwani, Washington.
1: The actor known for portraying Jack Reacher is the star of a new movie debuting this weekend, where revenge is a dish best served silent. Entertainment reporter Kevin Carr has a sneak peek at Motor City.
10: Reacher star Alan Ritchson is at a loss for words in the new action film Motor City. Taking place in 1970s Detroit, Ritchson stars as an ex-con framed for drug possession after he steals a crooked cop's girlfriend. And I know it's gonna be a lovely day. After tragedy strikes, he escapes prison to embark on a mission of revenge. The unique approach to Motor City is to let the film play out with little to no dialogue. Sure, that makes it a gimmick film, but it's a gimmick that works effectively by building characters with montages, action set pieces, and a gritty classic rock soundtrack. Richson holds his own as the star, and Shailene Woodley does her best to elevate the shallow trophy wife MacGuffin she's been locked into. And as per usual, antagonist Ben Foster lays it on too thick while he silently chews the scenery. But in a way, that all works in this 70s archetype style. Overall, Motor City is an intriguing take on a revenge action thriller, and the silent style gives the cliches a fresh spin. Motor City gets 3 bad hairstyles out of 5. I'm Kevin Carr, and that's the way I see it.
1: That's our show for today. 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I'm John Trout. 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
12: An active radar on this Friday morning, and it's going to have a little bit of staying power. We're, of course, talking rain and what it could mean for your weekend. Those details straight ahead.
22: Storm slammed the state capitol, knocking down trees and knocking out power to thousands. We'll show you the damage.
23: 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Just with there's a scam around every corner.
24: A warning this morning of a new scam targeting families of people in jail. But the new Hanover County Sheriff's Office wants you to know to avoid having your money stolen.
22: A car blows through a Wilmington intersection and ends up on its roof. We've got a look at the crazy video.
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24: We have a packed show for you on this Friday morning. Thanks for being here. I'm Kim Ratcliffe.
22: And I'm Randy Aldridge, sitting in for Bill today, or standing in for Bill just for a little bit. Happy to be here with you. Happy Friday.
24: I know. Happy Friday. Happy rain. Finally checking with Gabe on your First Alert forecast.
4: Nice, yeah.
24: The big smiles for the rain, of course, but also some serious risks to talk about.
4: Right, and we'd be remiss if we didn't talk about the risk for some localized flooding amidst all of this heavy rain. It's part of why today and tomorrow are First Alert weather days. So lots to keep in mind here as you go about your plans for the end of the work week and even parts of your weekend as well. Notice right now, First Alert Digital Doppler, let's face it, things could look a lot worse if you were woken up by some thunderstorms overnight, especially if you're along the eastern New Hanover County coast or southern Brunswick County. Yeah, it wouldn't be a big surprise. In fact, we've got a marine warning for some spots offshore. A lot of lightning there, but in the meantime, kind of some run-of-the-mill showers. And as we head through the next few hours, there's a distinct possibility we get more of the same. Now, it's never going to line up exactly with modeling, but certainly off and on showers throughout the course of the day, taking us all the way into tomorrow morning. So this is going to have just a little bit of staying power. The good news, latter half of the weekend's faring dry. That's going to be the pick of the weekend, in my opinion, before shower chances pick back up ever so slightly. A closer look at that commute forecast coming up in just a bit.
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24: All right, let's check how the weather is impacting your commute this morning. Here's a live look at College Road at Oleander Drive in your First Alert traffic report here this morning. It looks good. You can see light volume on there. You can also see some puddles and a little bit of drying on the road, but there's a lot of wet conditions around the area. A lot of those wet roads in southern Brunswick County from Sunset Beach, Ocean Albee, Shallotte. So a lot of 17 impacted as you're heading toward Wilmington. Also in the Boiling Spring Lakes area, 87, 133 being impacted. And then in New Hanover County, pretty much from Monkey Junction south, you'll find some wet conditions. And that's a look at your First Alert traffic.
22: We're following breaking news out of Iraq this morning, where the Associated Press is reporting there have been explosions near a U.S. military base. That base is in northern Iraq in the city of Erbil. AP journalists in the area say they heard at least 7 blasts and can see smoke near the base. Exactly what happened remains unclear. This comes just hours after the U.S. said it finished a 13th night of attacks on Iran. We are keeping a close eye on this situation, and we'll let you know if there are any updates throughout this morning. Storms and rain are moving across the region, and they just haven't just been popping up here. In Raleigh, they're cutting down fallen trees and clearing roads after getting slammed with severe weather. Trees and limbs damaged utility equipment, left thousands of people without electricity, and caused traffic disruptions.
24: A huge tree came crashing down onto that red SUV in Airedale County after repeated runs of heavy rain and storms near the exit for Interstate 77. Branches completely covered the vehicle. Combat medic veteran Trevor Tompkins and his family saw it happen and ran to help.
13: And that tree just fell in that car. We need to go see if everyone's okay.
14: I had to fight through the trees. I was standing on top of that branch that was behind the car. We pulled him out, and everyone's okay.
24: Eyewitnesses say the man and young boy inside only had minor injuries after Tompkins pulled them out and stabilized them until help arrived. Tompkins says the family just kept telling him thank you as he helped them out.
22: Wet roads are said to have played a role in a deadly crash on Interstate 40. This happened near Burgaw. A woman from Chapel Hill named Rebecca Rains was here visiting with her father. Troopers say she was heading back when her car ran off the road. She overcorrected, went across the lanes, through the median wires, and into an oncoming semi head-on. She was 25 years old. Dashcam video shows the moment a car crashed and flipped over in Wilmington. This was at Dawson and 16th Street yesterday. You can see as this white car goes through the intersection, narrowly avoiding any cars with the green light. It hits the curb and flips onto its roof. We are told that no one was hurt. Firefighters had to evacuate residents from an apartment building in downtown Wilmington. Crews responded to the Jewel Apartments on South Fifth Avenue. No people were hurt, but a dog pulled from the building did not survive. The Red Cross is assisting those displaced. The fire was ruled accidental. You can find those top stories and more this morning right now inside the WECT News app.
24: And a safety alert this morning to protect your money and identity. There's a new scam targeting families of people in jail. WECT received an email from a man who says authorities arrested his sister-in-law on drug charges. Steve Wolf told us his wife got a call just one day later from someone pretending to be with the New Hanover County Jail. The caller gave Wolf's wife a name and badge number and said if she paid $1,700, she could get her sister into a 90-day drug treatment program and all her charges would be dropped. But Wolf said when they started asking about the name of the program and for a good number to call back, the caller refused to answer and quickly got off the phone.
23: It's like worst of the worst. You know what I mean? Like, it's not even scamming. It's scamming the most vulnerable people in a desperate situation. And it's just, you know, terrible. It's terrible.
24: When we reached out to the New Hanover County Sheriff's Office, a spokesperson confirmed no one by the name and badge number the caller gave works there. They also told us this seems to be a new scam, one they haven't heard of before. They said to be careful about anyone asking for money over the phone. Their advice? Call the main line at the Sheriff's Office to verify the phone call. You can find the number for the New Hanover County Sheriff's Office in this story on the WECT News app.
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22: And Gabe's back right now with a look at your wet commute forecast for the day.
4: Yeah, Randy, and depending on where your commute takes you, of course, not one size fits all, but you're going to have the opportunity for showers. So going to do kind of a blanket yellow across all of your drive time day parts. Morning rush, especially mid, maybe even late morning. Some of those showers and storms may trend a little more likely around lunchtime and the drive home. Probably more of the same, especially in the heat of the afternoon. It's not going to be all that hot, mind you, but certainly that would lend itself to a little more convection. So worth checking in on your WECT First Alert weather app tomorrow as well. But we'll look for some lower rain chances in the extended forecast coming up in just a little bit.
22: Thanks, Gabe. In news that you probably didn't see coming, could the Carolinas be set to host the Super Bowl? The surprise revelation from the NFL commissioner.
24: Later on Carolina in the Morning, could you be the perfect match for Patrick? We're going to learn a whole lot more about this little snuggle bug during our Pet of the Week. Speaking out about Solomon Towers, people who live there say the housing authority isn't listening. The claims and the response from the man in charge of this high rise. Thousands of books, and they just keep getting cheaper. How much you'll pay at the New Hanover County Library book sale this weekend.
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0: In Monkey Junction, you'll find everything moving well. No problems on College Road, northbound. That's incident-free, lean toward Market Street. Carolina Beach Road, that's incident-free, northbound, lean toward downtown, toward at least Barnett Boulevard. Rick Dixon, right now, traffic.
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12: 6:13 on this Friday morning. It is a First Alert weather day, as is tomorrow, as we look for showers and storms to dump a lot of rain in a short amount of time, or at least the potential is there. That's one of the big concerns we have, some localized flooding along with some gusty winds and also the potential for some lightning. So all of that worth keeping top of mind as we go through the next 24 to 36 hours or so. Flood watch extended by the National Weather Service. Notice it now includes portions of South Carolina in all of this. The message still the same. Keep an eye out for ponding, heavy rains and such that would have a tendency to flood out roads or other areas. Turn around, don't drown, as we like to say. Rainfall from the last 24 hours has been pretty helpful. Notice it's not consistent in all cases. Unfortunate for spots down here like southern Columbus County and extreme northwestern Brunswick County. They're in some of the worst of the drought classifications, but still plenty of time to pick up on much needed rainfall. That excessive rainfall risk on the moderate side for a good portion of the lower Cape Fear, and a slight risk off to the north and west. But all in all, it's going to just matter where the rain ultimately falls. First Alert Digital Doppler featuring a smattering of showers and even thunderstorms. Most of the storms, though, for the time being are offshore, but there's a lot of moisture to work with here over the next several hours and even into your Saturday as well. Let's try to model some of this out. We'll start you around 8 o'clock. Some signs that the radar could be a little more active. Granted, we're going to take this as guidance and not gospel as far as how it'll actually look on your radar. A lot of different outcomes possible. Notice as we head through the afternoon and evening, some additional showers and storms taking us even through the overnight. A couple lulls here and there in the action. Notice by the afternoon, some more cells firing up, dumping again the potential for a lot of rain in a short amount of time. But that front eventually wiggles off to the south, and look where we start Sunday morning. Mostly sunny skies, maybe a couple of spot showers that develop in the afternoon, but much lower rain chances. So if you're looking to do anything outside, I think Sunday may be the day to do it. So how much rain are we adding to the rain gauge? Well, models still suggesting another couple inches up to maybe some 3+ inch tallies. And that would be the spots you see on your screen in purple. Not a guarantee, mind you, but certainly the option is going to be there. So we'll continue to watch, as you should as well, with the WECT First Alert weather app. Our Easy Pro Express First Alert Skycam high atop the Murchison Building. 78 feels like 81. It makes sense with a dew point in the mid-70s. But your breeze flow right now varying out of the south to southeast about 5 miles an hour. Mid-80s at best. Yeah, we're not dealing with deep 90s by any stretch. But temp's not falling back all that far tonight. Maybe some middle and lower 70s, especially at times where the rain is going to settle. Lower to mid-80s tomorrow. Showers and locally heavy storms. No big change in that narrative until really next week. 90s set to return. Rain and storm chances more manageable, about 30 to 40% at the most. What you would expect here for late July and early August, which we now see outlined next weekend with highs in the upper 80s and lower 90s.
1: As far as the Super Bowl is concerned, there is no question that the city keeps growing the way it is. It's really the stadium and the facility here is wonderful, and it's certainly Super Bowl quality. So I think, you know, that's probably somewhere down the line in the future.
6: It would be great to get into the Super Bowl here. It might be great if we had a Super Bowl here.
22: Those words have sports fans in the Carolinas going crazy. The commissioner, us too, the commissioner of the NFL saying Charlotte could host a Super Bowl.
24: Yeah, super exciting.
22: I know, very
24: crossing
22: much
24: my
22: so.
24: Fingers. With new people moving in and new renovations of Bank of America Stadium, all things lead to Charlotte hosting larger events. NFL Commissioner Roger Goodell says sees the vision, saying the Queen City could possibly host a Super Bowl someday, although he says the city has a ways to go before hosting the big game. But he also hinted at another big event on the prospective table, the NFL draft.
1: Draft now, it's close to 1 million people attending to it. And it's they're coming from all over, including internationally. And it's become a global event that I think would be a terrific thing here in this town.
22: Tepper Sports and Entertainment now enters into another two decades of partnership with Bank of America as its stadium sponsor, and a $1.3 billion stadium renovation is set to be completed by 2030. Upgrades include an event pavilion on the south lawn, a social patio on the 500 level of the stadium, upgraded seating options, a new music and entertainment venue, and overall technology and fan experience improvements.
24: Now, Panthers and Charlotte FC chairman David Tepper says that the future can be filled with success on and off the field. The next big event to play at the current stadium, the All-Star Game for Major League Soccer. The action on the pitch is next Wednesday.
22: And we've learned about soccer so much recently.
24: The Greenville Zoo in South Carolina is reopening today after a crazy Thursday. A leopard escaped from her enclosure and sent the zoo into lockdown.
22: These are the moments officers moved in ready to tranquilize the leopard. You can see police on the scene watching it from the other side of the fence with guns in their hands. Zoo officials did eventually tranquilize the leopard and took it back to its exhibit. And new this morning, we know the leopard was safely captured, but how did this escape happen in the first place?
24: Yeah, you could say the Greenville Zoo has a spotted history of animal escapes.
22: We worked hard on that line, right? Officials say Arena got out because of human error, and it sent downtown Greenville into a bit of a frenzy. Ashley Listrom has the latest from there.
7: Police and the zoo employees are making an attempt to tranquilize the animal now, so just stand by.
8: Urgent radio calls Thursday morning at the Greenville Zoo. Responders racing to get the 4-year-old leopard Irina back in her enclosure. The zoo evacuating guests as a precaution.
9: We were walking and somebody stopped and said, "Hey, be careful, like there's a leopard out." I was like, "Oh."
8: In this video, you can see officers pointing tranquilizer rifles at Irina as she wanders along the fence line. Amur leopards are critically endangered with fewer than 150 remaining in the wild. It took about 40 minutes for teams to successfully tranquilize Irina.
10: Everything we did today was just in an abundance of caution. The public and nobody in this park was ever in any risk of danger.
22: The zoo says they have adjusted procedures to make sure this doesn't happen again.
24: Now, Arena is the first-time mom to twin cubs born just this May. Maybe like a lot of new moms, she just needed to get out of the house. But Arena isn't the first animal to escape its enclosure at the zoo. Over the past 9 years, three animals have escaped, an orangutan and two leopards, including Arena.
17: Is a young male, so he's very curious and likes to go through and check everything, test everything. So he's the one that we really watch out for.
24: Then in 2020, Anastasia, a 5-month-old leopard cub, escaped her enclosure. Her mother and brother stayed behind. Zookeepers safely netted her shortly after, but zoo officials never determined how she got out.
22: Cats are sly. But then, of course, there is Arena. The Greenville Zoo has been accredited by the Association of Zoos and Aquariums for 38 years, the global gold standard for modern zoos.
24: The zoo is set to reopen today.
22: As for Arena, well, she's back with the kids. She has been secured and inserted in her den this morning with her babies.
24: All right, from leopards to pets, looking for a summer best friend, we're going to introduce you to Patrick here and learn more about how you can bring this good boy home.
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2: Back with you at 6:24 and a check of the radar as showers and thunderstorms will be prevalent for a good chunk of today and tomorrow. That's why we've got first alert weather days in place. So if you've got anything to do outside worth checking the radar before you do so, including the dog walk, pet of the week coming up momentarily. But first we introduce you to Tango by way of Eugene. Thanks so much for sending that to see it, snap it, send it. Remember, you can send your pet photos in. Make sure to include names. We'd love to give proper credit here on TV. Some rainy pockets to watch for at all different day parts. So you're going to get the yellow paw across the board for the daytime today. We'll lump tomorrow in there as well. Notice temps, though, a little more manageable because of the clouds and showers. Lower to mid-80s below normal. That's not going to last long, though. Next week, we dry out and we warm back up into the seasonable 90s and transitioning into August with more of the same.
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4: All right, we have Lee from Paws Place Dog Rescue, and she brought Patrick in to see us. Hi, Patrick. How are you? With a, you know, human name, you think they could just talk like humans.
5: Well, we gave him the name Patrick because he came to us in March right before St. Patrick's Day.
4: Gotcha, okay.
5: So we rescued him from an overcrowded county shelter. He was on their red alert list.
4: So we saved him
5: from them, but he's been with us since March. Mm-hmm. So he's available for adoption, 7 years young, easygoing retriever mix, rides real well in a car, loves to play a game of catch.
4: Oh, you're
5: almost
4: spry
5: anything.
4: Seven, aren't
5: yes,
4: you?
5: Yes, he is a spry 7 years young.
4: That's good.
5: You can throw a ball in the air and he'll catch it. You can throw a stuffy in the air and he'll catch it. He's just an all-around great guy. Does real well in the house, no accidents whatsoever. So
4: good.
5: I think he's clearly lived in someone's
4: house
5: before.
4: I recognized that when I adopted mine. Because, you know, I know when you guys get them, you don't know.
5: You don't know.
4: You just know whatever somebody's kind of passed along or whatever. But I could tell. You can tell kind of right away that that they're used to living with somebody. They're probably used to living inside.
5: Yep.
4: And he is super chill. I saw you working with him a little bit earlier.
5: Yes, he knows
4: to
5: some commands.
4: Sit and
5: Patrick, sit. Sit. Good boy.
4: See, look at that.
5: He is very treat motivated,
4: and
5: food motivated, very, very gentle. He eats very nicely from your hand, so clearly he could be taught to do other things.
4: Aww.
5: Like I said, rides well in a car as well.
4: Yeah.
5: No issues there whatsoever.
4: He just deserves another chance, you know.
5: Yes, he does.
4: You know, I mean, the fact that he was in a shelter at his age, probably lived in a home with a family before, and then you all, you know, got him out. Thank goodness, because a lot of them don't get out.
5: Yeah.
4: They don't, unless, you know, great families like you out there watching adopt them. Right?
5: Yeah, but he's just a dog baby. He's dog friendly too. Seems to get along well with other dogs. Hasn't met a person he doesn't like. So loves to go on his walks. So
4: I think he's
5: just
4: ready.
5: Super chill.
4: He's ready. He's ready.

0: for his morning walk now. Yes. All right, the Paws Place Dog Rescue in Brunswick County, the phone number there on your screen, 910-845-7297. Can folks go check him out today?
1: Yes, they can.
0: What time do you guys open?
1: We open at 10 a.m., open 10 to 2 today.
0: 10 to 2 today. So go meet him. If you have another dog, make sure you bring your other dog just to make sure that they get along, because when we do these adoptions, we want them to be forever homes. For the rest of both of their
1: lives,
0: right?
1: Yes, we do.
0: All right, thanks for bringing them in.
1: Oh, our pleasure. Thanks for having us.
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6: In Pender County, 17 is moving pretty well, going south. No problems in toward Porter's Neck either, toward 140. College Road is up to speed, going southbound near Blue Clay Road, as well as in toward MLK and Market Street. Britt Dixon, Right Now Traffic.
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12: A popular allergy medication being pulled off shelves. What the FDA says happened and why you need to toss them out.
13: I cannot tell you how many times I have sat right here and sobbed.
0: Speaking out about conditions inside Solomon Towers, saying the housing authority isn't listening, we hear one woman's claims and the response from the man in charge of the high rise.
14: Live, where news comes first. This is Carolina in the Morning.
12: Good morning. So happy to be with you this morning. I'm Randy Aldridge in for Bill, just for a little bit.
0: Yeah, and I'm Kim Ratcliffe. Happy to have you with us this morning. Bill enjoying some time off.
12: Yes, much needed.
0: Yes, and we're dealing with some rainy conditions this morning, which we've all been sort of crossing our fingers for sure. Gabe, I know you got that drought report. Taking a look at it yesterday, and I heard your reaction.
15: Yeah, yikes, I think was the term that I used, especially because overall, North Carolina has fared slightly better in a lot of the metrics, but that extreme drought worsening across Columbus and parts of Brunswick County. We'll talk about that coming up in the full forecast in a little bit, but I want to get you right into this First Alert Weather Day today and tomorrow, as much needed rain could overperform and bring about some localized flooding. That's the primary concern out of all of this. Notice First Alert Digital Doppler starting to feature a few more developing showers. None of them severe at this point. really none of them too heavy, but they are going to be of the nuisance variety if you're heading out the next couple of hours. So I want to alert you to that. Temps a little cooler amidst the clouds and the showers. We'll say lower and middle 80s unless we can get a break of sun amid these southwesterly breezes. I think temps really widely going to be limited to the 80 degree realm. The weekend's going to feature at least somewhat of the same characteristic there, with some soaking rain and storms still Saturday. But notice Sunday, it's looking a lot nicer, maybe a few degrees warmer, a stray shower if anything, northerly breezes, much drier by comparison. So that, I think, is going to be the pick of your weekend. If you're looking to sneak into the beach, well, we'll see what we can do. Your saltwater board's coming up in just a few.
12: 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It is a free download on all of your devices.
0: Well, let's see how the rain is impacting your commute this morning. Here's a live look at the Cape Fear Memorial Bridge. You see the lights flashing, warning you to slow down a little bit. The grates can get a little slick when they are wet. But other than that, everything looks good here. There are no scheduled bridge openings for either of the two bridges. Seeing some drying for your commute this morning, so that's some good news. You can still see some wet locations, though, in southern Brunswick County around Oak Island on Highway 17. And then some wet roads in Pender County, Burgaw, traveling I-40. Looks pretty wet this morning. And that's a look at your First Alert traffic.
12: Wet roads are said to have played a role in a deadly crash on Interstate 40. This happened near Burgaw. A woman from Chapel Hill named Rebecca Rains was here visiting her father. Troopers say she was heading back when her car ran off the road. She overcorrected, went across the lanes, through the median wires, and into an oncoming semi head-on. She was 25 years old. Dashcam video showing the moment a car crashed and flipped in Wilmington. Take a look at this. It was at Dawson and 16th Street yesterday, and you can see as that white car goes through the intersection, narrowly avoiding cars with the green light, hits the curb and flips onto its roof. And get this, we are told no one was injured. But firefighters did have to evacuate residents from an apartment building in downtown Wilmington. Crews responding to the Jewel Apartments on South Fifth Avenue. No people were hurt, but a dog pulled from the building did not survive. The Red Cross now assisting those who were displaced. The fire was ruled accidental. You can find those top stories and more this morning right now inside the WECT News app. We're following breaking news out of Iraq this morning, where the Associated Press is reporting there have been explosions near a U.S. military base. That base in northern Iraq in the city of Erbil. AP journalists in the area say they heard at least 7 blasts and can see smoke near the base. Exactly what happened remains unclear. This comes just hours after the U.S. said it finished a 13th night of attacks on Iran. We are keeping a very close eye on this situation, and we'll let you know if there are any more updates throughout the morning.
0: A health safety alert this morning. An over-the-counter allergy medication sold nationwide is being recalled after a mix-up with a different medication. According to the FDA, Unique Pharmaceutical Laboratories is recalling their generic form of Zyrtec due to potential cross-contamination with a heartburn drug. It's an antihistamine used to treat seasonal allergies and is typically sold in bottles of 5-milligram tablets. As of now, there are no illnesses tied to the recall, but if you have this medication, you are urged to throw it out. WECT investigates conditions at a downtown Wilmington public housing building.
12: The head of the Wilmington Housing Authority addresses residents' concerns and details how a multi-million dollar renovation will help. People that have been living there, and they've been telling us about issues with mold and pest control and maintenance and management.
0: WHA's CEO says they hear those concerns and help is on the way. Investigative reporter Connor Smith has a look inside Solomon Tower and what's being done to help.
16: Just this, it's disgusting. It used to be cleaned every day.
17: Leah Tate says the examples are everywhere. Dirty floors and ceilings, mold, bed bugs, roaches. Inside Solomon Towers, on the cusp of downtown Wilmington and the Cape Fear River, she feels forgotten.
16: Makes us feel like third-class citizens. It makes us feel abandoned and hopeless.
17: Tate moved here 5 years ago. She says problems with the public housing building have only gotten worse since.
16: I cannot tell you how many times I have sat right here and sobbed.
17: Tate brought us inside her unit on the 8th floor. She told us about problems with bugs.
16: My 1.5-year-old granddaughter used to stay with me, and she got bitten, and that was the worst.
17: Her heat not working in the middle of winter. Water screaming through the door when it rains.
18: And then that water fills up.
16: Oh, a lake in here.
17: Tate says the Wilmington Housing Authority, who manages this building, doesn't take the issues seriously. They're concerns we've heard for years, so we went to WHA CEO Tyrone Garrett.
19: Does the Wilmington Housing Authority care about the people at Solomon Towers?
20: Emphatically, yes. Emphatically, yes. There's no other answer to that question.
17: He says WHA responds to concerns when they hear about them. Garrett says a new full-time property manager and cleaning contractor will help, but they also need residents to do their share keeping the building clean.
20: We'll keep going into as many units as we possibly can, but we also need their help, right? We need their effort to do their part.
17: Garrett says a $30 million rehab of the building is on track to start early next year. Wilmington City Council just signed off on a $20 million bond to help. Construction will include remodeling units and the overall infrastructure of this building.
20: We're taking steps to try and address it as quickly as we possibly can. And again, if I could snap my fingers and have everything improve overnight, that's what would happen.
17: Garrett says WHA is caught in a tough situation. Federal funding from the Department of Housing and Urban Development keeps dropping. Meanwhile, the senior population inside this building is only getting older.
20: I want people to be able to live in any place that my family would. I want it to be a quality of life where I would put my mother in. Okay? It's hard to do that when you got a building that hasn't had maintenance over so many years and it's almost well past its life expectancy.
19: Today, would you be fine with your family and friends living in that place right now, or is the goal to get it?
20: I want to get it to that point.
17: So does Tate. She says her unit feels less like home every day.
16: It just feels like a place to exist and worry about the next incident.
17: For now, she's waiting on upgrades, hoping brighter days are ahead for Solomon Towers.
0: Now, Garrett says the Housing Authority expects to have the money for this project sorted out by the end of the year.
21: And that construction is expected to take between 18 months to 2 years. People won't have to move out of the building during that time. Do you have a story for the WECT Investigates team? 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
0: All right, Gabe's back and taking a look at your saltwater boards for today.
15: Yeah, Kim, you know, you wish you had better news, you know, for a day like today or even part of the weekend overall, with showers and storms likely today. It's going to make time outside in and along the coast a little more limited, especially those that may be visiting southeastern North Carolina. Mid-80s today in the air, lower to middle 80s in the surf, so not too far removed from each other there. Breakers anywhere from 2 to 3 feet and a low to moderate risk for rip currents to tell you about. High tide cycles coming up here between 4:30 and 5 o'clock this afternoon. Just coming off of a high tide, believe it or not, for downtown and Battleship Park. And offshore, keep an eye out for any marine warnings that may pop up with showers and storm clusters moving away. But overall, small crafts urge to exercise caution. Waves not the worst, but again, you might have to encounter some of those thunderstorms, so that can make things a little touch and go.
21: 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How much you can save and the dates you'll want to circle on your calendar.
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1: In Pender County, 17 is moving pretty well, going south. No problems in toward Porter's Neck either, toward 140. College Road is up to speed, going southbound near Blue Clay Road, as well as in toward MLK and Market Street. For Dixon, right now traffic.
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15: Back with you at 6:43. Today's a First Alert weather day, as is tomorrow, for the same reason. Showers and storms that fall over the next couple days could be locally heavy, could lead to some localized flooding as well. Apart from that, some gusty storms could be in the mix too, producing frequent lightning. All of those things we have seen thus far over the last 24 hours. And could be a continuation today. A marginal risk overall that we get a damaging wind gust. But I think the primary concern with these systems the next couple of days will be the risk of downpours. In fact, the WPC coming out with a moderate risk across a good chunk of southeastern North Carolina. Off to the north, that risk varies just a little bit. But certainly today and tomorrow, compared certainly to that of yesterday, will feature some better rain chances. But already, hey, some decent rainfall over the last 24 hours. The spots in purple you see on the screen indicative of some 3 to 4 inch plus rainfall amounts. In fact, yesterday morning, some flash flood warnings going out, a couple severe rated storms up there. But notice, not one size fits all across the Carolinas. In fact, spots in Columbus County, parts of Brunswick County have not seen as much rain. We'll hope they can do so today. They are some of the hardest hit areas when it comes to the drought. First Alert digital Doppler, though, featuring a good smattering of light to moderate locally. Showers and storms, a lot of the stormy activity staying offshore for the time being, but there's still more out to the west. And it's going to ebb and flow a little bit over the next day and a half or so as we start you off here about 8 o'clock or so. I think the model may be overdoing this a little bit unless cells can really start to develop in the next hour or so. But still, off and on showers continues to be the key thing that we watch for through the afternoon, through the evening, during the overnight too. Some of these showers falling while you're sleeping. Maybe even first thing tomorrow morning if you've got plans outside, might want to check in on the radar. And even in the afternoon, as we expect heat of the day to kick up some more showers and storms. Notice though, Saturday night, first thing Sunday, skies start to clear out as that front eventually drops off to the south. So I think the pick of the weekend is going to be Sunday. And yeah, we can't rule out a couple of stray showers. We'll keep low rain chances there, only about 20%. But hey, it's going to fare a lot drier, I think, compared to that of Saturday. Still could be some substantial rain. So I want to take a look at some of the rainfall modeling as we compare the models, and pretty good agreement amongst the model comparison here that we pick up anywhere from 1 to 2 inches baseline. But some spots may go a little bit above and beyond. And those would be anywhere from 3 to locally close to 4 inches of rain, should all of that verify. Now, mind you, the latest drought report that came out, we were talking about this a little while ago, yikes. Across North Carolina, things marginally better, but that exceptional drought, that highest classification, actually up nearly 6% of the Cape Fear involved in that. In fact, most of us involved in extreme drought, just a classification below it. So that's why this rain is so very important. A lot of tropical moisture. In fact, some of that bleeding over from what was Tropical Storm Bertha. It has now weakened substantially over Texas. No longer a tropical storm. It's a remnant system, but at least no new tropical storm formation expected in the course of the next week. So your extended forecast lives here on TV and, of course, on your WECT First Alert weather app. 80s in the short term, more seasonable 90s as we transition from July to, yes, August next weekend.
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12: 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WECT is taking the newscast on the road next week. 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
0: We will spotlight the work that went into getting the park finished. The popular beach music band, The Embers, taking the stage at 6, and the event officially kicks off at 5. We hope to see you there.
12: We've got another check of weather and traffic right after this break.
0: The Today Show, just a few minutes away. Here's a live look from the studio in New York City. Laura Jarrett has a look at what's ahead this morning on Today. Laura?
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12: The Today Show, just a few minutes away. First, let's get you ready for your day ahead. We've got what you need to know before heading out the door. The top stories are straight ahead. Kim is keeping an eye on the roads, but first, let's get back with Gabe and that forecast.
15: Yeah, right you are, Randy. It is a First Alert weather day, as is tomorrow. We'll be watching for showers capable of producing some locally heavy downpours, which could lead to some localized flooding. So keep an eye on this, your WECT First Alert weather app, as you are heading out and about. Showers migrating in from the west, and they will at different points during the daytime. We got a flood watch out until tomorrow morning. That could even get extended based on the way things are trending now. We'll keep you posted, and the app will keep you posted as well. Currently, a lot of clouds and temps in the 70s to 80s along the coast. And in fact, 80s is where we're going to top out for the afternoon. Lower rain chances, though, Sunday. I think that's going to be a good opportunity to get outside. Next week, 90s primarily. Lower chances for rain and storms. But it's what you'd expect for late July and also early August. Kim, looks like enough of a lull in the rain, if you will, to where it's not impacting traffic all that much right now.
0: Yeah, it looks pretty good, especially coming across the Cape Fear Memorial Bridge right now, Gabe. But they do have the lights flashing because it could still be slick if it's wet as you're coming over the grates of the bridge. Traffic flowing without any issues. No scheduled bridge openings for either of the two bridges. And we have seen some drying conditions on the roads across southeastern North Carolina, but you will still see some wet roads, particularly in southern Brunswick County, Highway 17 being impacted, and portions of Wilmington and Burgaw as well. And that's a look at your First Alert traffic.
12: Taking a look at the top stories this morning, wet roads are said to have played a role in a deadly crash on I-40. This happened near Burgaw. A woman from Chapel Hill named Rebecca Rains was here visiting her father. Troopers say she was heading back when her car ran off the road. She overcorrected, went across the lanes, through the median wires, and into an oncoming semi head-on. She was 25 years old. And dash cam video shows the moment a car crashed and flipped over in Wilmington. This was at Dawson and 16th Street yesterday. You can see right here when the white car goes through the intersection, narrowly avoiding the other cars, hits the curb and flips onto its roof. But fortunately, no one was hurt. Those stories and more just a tap away right now on the WECT News app, where your local news continues.
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5: And Hempstead 17 looks pretty good going south. That's up to speed toward Porter's Neck. No major issues on Marcus Street either. After that, that's a quiet ride toward College Road. And you're trouble-free beyond that in toward downtown as well. Rick Dixon, right now traffic.
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25: They had some evil intentions. We cannot let them have a nuclear weapon.
24: President Trump branding the Islamic Republic while repeating his major theme in the war. No nukes for that nation. Fox's Madeline Rivera has more about how he may put the screws to Iran.
27: He tells Axios he is seriously considering restarting major combat operations in Iran, including strikes that would be bigger than the ones carried out in Operation Epic Fury. He did acknowledge that a decision has not been made yet, but it comes as the Wall Street Journal reports the president is losing patience over the conflict. He's reportedly become skeptical that negotiations with Iran can produce a lasting peace and is becoming more convinced that the regime will only bend to military pressure. Iran, though, has refused to capitulate despite the strikes. It rejected a U.S. ceasefire deal presented by Iraq. Iranian and Iraqi officials tell the New York Times.
24: At least seven explosions heard near a military base in a northern city in Iraq, which is host to U.S. forces. Location In that nation's semi-autonomous Kurdish region, the new explosion started in the morning local time. The workaround from President Trump and his tariff team, Fox's Jared Halpern has more from the White House.
6: Imports from 60 countries will face anywhere from 10 to 12.5% tariffs in response to what the Trump administration says are human rights abuse and distortive trade practices. The new tariffs will replace a temporary worldwide 10% tariff expiring Friday. The administration has relied on different authorities to maintain a tariff regime after the U.S. Supreme Court struck down so-called reciprocal tariffs in February.
24: More than 1.6 million dozen shelled eggs have been voluntarily recalled over potential salmonella contamination. The FDA says the eggs were sold in Texas, Oklahoma, Arkansas, Louisiana, New Mexico, and Mississippi. 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
24: Immigration and how President Trump is dealing with the hot-button issue on the minds of potential voters heading into the critical midterm elections in November. Fox's Gernal Scott has more on the numbers in the latest Fox News poll.
10: 42% of voters feel President Trump is doing a good job on immigration, slightly down from 43% a month ago. The preferred policy of 62% of respondents is to deport people charged with crimes. 31% say that every non-citizen should be deported. Just 7% say everyone should be allowed to stay in the country. Also, nearly 6 in 10 say they do not approve of the job ICE is doing around the country. Legislatively, which party would be better in handling immigration? 50% say Democrats, 49% say Republicans. Gernal Scott, Fox News.
24: A so-called do-over for a splashy event that was derailed in April by an attack from an armed man at the Washington Hilton.
11: Tonight's White House Correspondents' Dinner will be held at the Waldorf Astoria. President Trump is expected to attend and speak. Earlier this week, Secret Service Director Sean Curran spoke about the security environment. He said they've opened 10,000 investigations just this year involving threats to their protectees.
13: The numbers are numbers at this agency, and certainly I have never seen in my 24-year career. They're off the charts. The threat, picture and environment is as large as I've ever seen it.
11: While most of the president's cabinet will attend tonight's dinner, the First Lady, Secretary of State Marco Rubio, and Vice President Vance will not due to prior commitments. Jessica Rosenthal, Fox News.
24: Some House Democrats traveled to Houston for an anti-ICE forum. It's in the city where an illegal immigrant was shot and killed by ICE while driving his work van after DHS says he used his vehicle as a weapon and refused commands to stop. His family says those claims are false.
14: An Israeli security source is now claiming that the son of the former Supreme Leader Ali Khamenei has fled the country. Now, remember, before Epic Fury started, I tried to give warning to the likes of his father, who's now dead, I assume, enjoying 72 virgins that he believed he would get upon his death.
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0: This is America in the Morning from Westwood One. Good morning, I'm John Trout. It's Friday, July 24th, 2026. Here's what's coming up on America in the Morning.
1: President Trump declares a nuclear agreement reached with Saudi Arabia is contingent on them recognizing the state of Israel. I'm John Stolness in Washington.
12: Both the rhetoric and the fighting are escalating in the Middle East.
15: Their industrial base has been decimated.
12: Sagar Meghani at the White House.
18: The Minnesota man who killed Democratic state lawmaker Melissa Hortman has been sentenced to spend the rest of his life in prison. I'm Lisa Dwyer.
20: A criminal referral surrounding Jack Smith sent to the DOJ.
22: They should have screened out any communications.
20: I'm Clayton Neville.
26: The Food and Drug Administration is investigating a new outbreak involving the diarrhea-causing parasite Cyclospora. Ed Donahue, Washington.
0: A down day for Wall Street. Subpoenas directed at the New York Times cease. All ahead on America in the Morning. It's 7 after. Just one day after President Trump announced a nuclear agreement with Saudi Arabia, the president added a stipulation that Saudi Arabia must officially recognize Israel and join the Abraham Accords, which could put the deal in doubt. John Stolness has more from Washington.
1: The two sides signed the deal on Wednesday, and it was touted by Energy Secretary Chris Wright on Fox News Thursday morning.
28: Saudi Arabia has been an ally of the United States since the nation's forming, and I'm thrilled in our efforts and where this is going. This will be top level, highest standards for nuclear safety and safeguards ever done.
1: But a few hours later, President Trump appeared to change the conditions of the landmark nuclear agreement, issuing a statement on Truth Social, ensuring that the Saudis would have to officially recognize the state of Israel and join the Abraham Accords. White House Press Secretary Caroline Levitt, however, says the president's post should not surprise the Saudis.
29: Yes, this deal with Saudi Arabia, the energy deal, is contingent on this condition as far as the president is concerned. So we'll continue to talk with our Saudi counterparts to get the deal finalized and hopefully see them joining the Abraham Accords very soon.
1: And Levitt made clear there would be no deal without Saudi Arabia joining the Abraham Accords.
29: This is something that he has mentioned on numerous occasions. Going back, I can provide you with those statements. And he has said if they don't join the Abraham Accords, the deal is off.
1: The Accords were a signature foreign policy victory during Trump's first term in office, as the UAE and Bahrain were the first to sign. Saudi Arabia has previously said they would not recognize Israel until Israel agrees to a two-state solution with the Palestinians. The Saudis have not yet responded to Trump's new condition. The deal would see the U.S. help Saudi Arabia begin a civilian nuclear energy program, but some lawmakers are concerned they could use the technology to begin building their own nuclear weapons. Secretary of State Marco Rubio, speaking in Manila Thursday, said the U.S. is not the only country who can help the Saudis begin a peaceful nuclear program.
30: When countries decide they want to pursue a peaceful civil nuclear program, we'd prefer them do it with us.
1: Israeli Prime Minister Benjamin Netanyahu said in a statement he would welcome Saudi Arabia to the Abraham Accords if they were to join. John Stolness, Washington.
0: On Thursday night, the U.S. military launched its 13th consecutive night of bombardment against Iranian positions, which comes as President Trump is saying that a broader offensive may soon be needed. Washington correspondent Sagar Meghani reports the increased rhetoric comes as concerns over shipping intensified, with the Houthis in Yemen firing on Saudi oil tankers in the Red Sea and the price of oil surging to $100 a barrel.
31: This is with this skirmish we have with the Islamic Republic of Iran, and I call it that because, let me tell you, they're getting hit so hard and they want to make a deal. But I say they're not ready to make a deal, because every time they make a deal, they want to change it and everything. They're not ready. They'll be ready very soon.
12: Both the rhetoric and the fighting are escalating in the Middle East.
15: Their industrial base has been decimated. Their defense industrial base has been decimated. They're losing launchers. They're losing radars every single night. They are suffering billions of dollars in damage, and their economy is a disaster.
12: Yemen's Houthi rebels are the latest entrant, saying they attacked two Saudi oil tankers in the Red Sea. They're threatening to shut down another key trade route, even as the global economy reels from the Strait of Hormuz closure.
31: We're doing very well against the Islamic Republic of Iran. We're doing extremely well. They would like to do something, but I say they're not ready yet. They need more of the same. They're not ready yet. They got some evil intentions. We cannot let them have a nuclear weapon.
12: President Trump says if rebel attacks on shipping continue, they and their patron, Iran, will face major military punishment as both sides trade strikes.
30: These people who are calling us every day begging, let's do a deal. They send us messages through other countries, third countries. I mean, they're running out of countries to send. Even I had countries here coming up to me. Oh, I just spoke to the Iranians. They want to do a deal. The problem is, every time these people do a deal, they either break it or after they make it, they want to change the deal. So they're probably not ready to do a deal yet, but they will be soon.
12: Tehran's top diplomat says Iran will adopt an eye for an eye policy for U.S. attacks on its infrastructure. Secretary of State Marco Rubio's response.
30: I saw Arachi, their foreign minister, who the other day say or something about their policies, an eye for an eye. The president's policy is a head for an eye. I mean, honestly, that's what it's going to be. I mean, they will pay a very heavy price.
12: Sagar Meghani at the White House.
0: 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Jack Smith's woes with the Justice Department. When America in the Morning continues after these messages.
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4: Cape Fear weather.
5: First Alert weather day is in play today and tomorrow. A flash flood watch out through at least the afternoon hours. If that doesn't get extended, look for mostly cloudy skies, showers and storms likely. Temps at least a little cooler, highs in the lower to middle 80s. And for Friday night, as those shower and storm chances stay higher, lows back in the lower 70s before getting back to the mid 80s Saturday. From the WECT First Alert Forecast Center, I'm Gabe Ross.
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0: We're back on America in the Morning with a check of any potential severe weather across the nation today. Here's AccuWeather.com meteorologist LaTroy Thornton.
17: A front that's generally stalled over the southeast continues to be the focus for rounds of wet weather in that part of the nation, and today brings the highest chance for some drenching thunderstorms to places from northern Mississippi and Alabama eastward through mainly northern portions of South Carolina, as well as much of central and eastern North Carolina. The highest risk for localized flash flooding looks to set up from near the border of the Carolinas into northeastern Alabama and southeastern Tennessee, where those rounds of rain bring continued drought relief for some, as well as the potential for slow travel at times, but there can be a thunderstorm around near the coast from southeastern Louisiana through Georgia and Florida as Bertha, now a tropical rainstorm, heads westward into northern Mexico, but not before delivering one last round of tropical downpours to far south Texas. Slow travel may also result in a more localized fashion from thunderstorms that may turn severe this afternoon and evening from northern South Dakota, north and eastward through much of the eastern half of North Dakota and into northwestern Minnesota, with the risk for damaging winds, hail, and some flooding downpours. Some areas of steady rain develop to the south of there from southwestern Iowa and southeastern Nebraska into central Kansas and much of Missouri, some of which may have thunder. Outside of these areas, today brings a dry Friday to the Great Lakes northeast and west coast, with more monsoon thunderstorms developing this afternoon from the southern part of the Idaho-Montana border, south into western Wyoming, much of Nevada, and across the Four Corners states. Expect hot conditions from western South Dakota into northern Montana, inland portions of the Pacific Northwest, and into southern California. In Bertha, Minnesota, early sun gives way to the chance for a gusty afternoon thunderstorm with hail, high 82. For Queens, New York, today looks mostly sunny and nice, once again, high 84. I'm AccuWeather.com meteorologist LaTroy Thornton.
0: 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The man found guilty of killing a Minnesota lawmaker and her husband has learned his fate. Correspondent Lisa Dwyer reports Vance Boatler will spend the rest of his life behind bars.
18: The Minnesota man who killed Democratic state lawmaker Melissa Hortman and her husband Mark has been sentenced to spend the rest of his life in prison. Vance Belter went to Hortman's home wearing a tactical uniform and mask about 3:30 in the morning on June 14, 2025. He rang the doorbell while shouting he was a police officer doing a welfare check. Belter shot and killed Melissa and Mark and also a family dog. Belter was sentenced to two life terms plus 40 years after earlier pleading guilty to avoid the death penalty.
4: We're just glad that it's over and he's going to prison forever and he won't hurt someone else.
9: It's over, but it's never over. And, well, you know, she was a force and her husband was a wonderful man and the world is a poorer place without them both.
18: Survivors of the attack spoke of enduring trauma, but say Belter failed to eliminate Melissa Hortman's spirit and legacy. I'm Lisa Dwyer.
0: Congressman Jim Jordan has referred former special counsel Jack Smith to the Department of Justice, alleging he made false statements to Congress during a deposition in December. With more on that story, here's our Clayton Neville.
10: House Judiciary Committee Chairman Jim Jordan says that he sent a criminal referral to the Department of Justice, claiming that Jack Smith knowingly made false statements during his December 17th deposition before the committee last year. The referral surrounds Smith's testimony about whether his team received or reviewed text messages from members of Congress during his investigation into President Trump's handling of classified documents and alleged efforts to overturn the 2020 election.
11: He definitely misled us because he said he didn't get contents when, in fact, they did for 44 members of the United States Congress.
10: Congressman Jordan spoke with Fox News.
11: And when he got that information from the National Archives, you were supposed to filter it out because we are a separate and equal branch of government, and there's a speech or debate clause in our Constitution. They should have screened out any communications relative to our work as legislators. They did not do it.
10: Jack Smith's attorneys deny the allegations and they insist their client provided truthful and responsive answers. I'm Clayton Neville.
0: It's 19 after. The FDA announces a recall that could affect millions of Americans' families' breakfast. That and more when we return. America in the Morning, back after these messages.
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0: Truth, and Sunups. Those eggs likely distributed to retail food service customers in Texas, Oklahoma, Arkansas, Louisiana, New Mexico, and Mississippi, as well as other smaller retail outlets, according to the FDA. It's 24 after. A surprise reversal from the Justice Department involving three New York Times reporters. That and more when America in the Morning continues after these messages.
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0: America in the Morning continues. While one Cyclospora outbreak is being investigated, the FBA is now alerting the public of a new outbreak of a diarrhea-causing parasite. Correspondent Ed Donahue reports.
6: The Food and Drug Administration is investigating a new outbreak involving the diarrhea-causing parasite Cyclospora. The products linked to the illness have not been identified. Where the cases are located have not been revealed. Days ago, Health Secretary Robert F. Kennedy Jr. was asked about Cyclospora.
7: We do have the outbreak under control. We have done extensive forensics, epidemiological forensics, and we've identified the source of the outbreak.
6: Federal officials had said the focus is on lettuce from Taylor Farms as the source of a separate multi-state outbreak. Iceberg lettuce grown in central Mexico has been recalled. Cyclospora is a microscopic parasite that infects mostly vegetables that comes in contact with human feces. The CDC says the parasite causes intestinal illness marked by frequent and sometimes explosive diarrhea. Ed Donahue, Washington.
0: In a surprise move, the Department of Justice has withdrawn subpoenas against three New York Times reporters. Details from correspondent Michael Cisak.
8: Those subpoenas had sought testimony from those reporters in front of a grand jury as the government investigates what it says are leaks about the safety and security measures on Air Force One. President Donald Trump recently began using a Qatari donated jet a Boeing 747 that the Times reported lacks certain safety features, including anti-

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1: Good morning. It's Friday, July 24th, 2026. I'm Ted Lindner. This is the Fox News Rundown. Tonight is take two for the White House Correspondents Association dinner. The original event, of course, abruptly called off back in late April after an armed man attempted to launch an attack at the Washington Hilton. Fox's Jessica Rosenthal with more.
2: Tonight's White House Correspondents' Dinner will be held at the Waldorf Astoria. President Trump is expected to attend and speak. Earlier this week, Secret Service Director Sean Curran spoke about the security environment. He said they've opened 10,000 investigations just this year involving threats to their protectees.
3: The numbers are numbers at this agency, and certainly I have never seen in my 24-year career. They're off the charts. The threat, picture and environment is as large as I've ever seen it.
2: While most of the president's cabinet will attend tonight's dinner, the First Lady, Secretary of State Marco Rubio, and Vice President Vance will not due to prior commitments. Jessica Rosenthal, Fox News.
1: The U.S. completing a 13th night of strikes against Iran. President Trump telling Axios he's close to ordering a massive attack soon. I'm Ted Lindner. This is the Fox News Rundown.
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5: Good morning, I'm Kim Ratcliffe with a look at your Friday news headlines. Wet roads are said to have played a role in a deadly crash on I-40 near Burgaw yesterday. A 25-year-old woman from Chapel Hill named Rebecca Rains was on her way back home after visiting her dad. According to the Highway Patrol, she ran off the road, overcorrected across the median, and into an oncoming semi head-on. While we're getting some much-needed rain, the Raleigh-Durham area has seen several inches of localized flooding, fallen trees, and limbs damaging utility equipment, leaving thousands without electricity and causing traffic disruptions. South Carolina's tax-free weekend is just a couple weeks away, so now's a good time to get your back-to-school shopping list together. 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
4: 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Bert Dixon, right now, traffic.
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7: First Alert weather day is in play today and tomorrow. A flash flood watch out through at least the afternoon hours. If that doesn't get extended, look for mostly cloudy skies, showers and storms likely. Temps at least a little cooler, highs in the lower to middle 80s. And for Friday night, as those shower and storm chances stay higher, lows back in the lower 70s before getting back to the mid 80s Saturday. From the WECT First Alert Forecast Center, I'm Gabe Ross.
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18: I'm Elizabeth McDonald, and this is the Fox Business Report.
6: American Express is reporting a mixed quarter. Earnings topped expectations, but Wall Street was expecting stronger revenue. However, Amex says its customers are confident, people are spending more on luxury and travel, and a growing number of young people, millennials and Gen Z, are using American Express cards. Its platinum card with the highest annual fee and most perks is now its fastest growing product in its U.S. consumer business, though American Express shares are down 2%. Verizon shares are higher after it raised expectations for the year. Crude oil prices remain elevated, but off the highs that pushed Brent crude to top $100 a barrel yesterday. Brent crude is at $97 a barrel this morning, West Texas Intermediate at $89. That's your Fox Business Report. I'm Jenny Coselda. Invested in you.

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3: It is the Chris Platt Show. Mike Opelka with you on this Friday. Thanks for being here. We have so much to get to, and I'm going to continue the conversation we're having, but I'm looking over the list of some of these clips. It might be cramped, is what I'm saying, with some of the crazy clips we have to get to today. We were talking about the president talking about data centers. And I said the phones are open. They're always open at 888-630-9625. Let's go to Mike at Virginia. Mike, you're thinking about these data centers?
4: Happy Friday morning, Mike. Good to talk to you.
3: Friday-luia to you and yours, sir.
4: Absolutely. Friday-luia. Yeah, these data centers might morph into energy production centers. And, of course, they're going to authorize them having like modular nuclear reactors on campus where these data centers are. That's where we're going with this. But I don't think it's likely the public is going to be able to start inspecting these things. You mentioned public inspection. If it's on a military base, I think they're essentially going to turn them into like national security centers where you can't go in there without credentials in the first place. And whether you get access for inspection, so to speak, is going to require you to be part of the military industrial complex to begin with.
3: Now, does that concern you as well?
4: Yeah, the whole AI bubble sort of concerns me in the first place. I think it's sort of just sort of a cover for having nuclear power plants put all over the place as justification for powering these data centers, which, you know, I'm not sure AI isn't already capable of doing everything that's beneficial for humanity. And if we keep going down the road of increasing AI's capabilities with these data centers compute, we're just going to, you know, open Pandora's box. A bad thing is going to happen rather than a good thing.
3: I don't know if we can unring that bell, Mike. This is one of those things that the AI world is already probably a couple of years ahead of what you and I understand. You know, I have Grok, but I think there's another Grok that's already probably two or three iterations beyond this one. We will see. We will see. But if publicly held companies are opening data centers, I do think the media will have the ability to question and inspect and talk about it. That's why the military base thing concerns me. I'm not against small nuclear power plants safely powering the needs of our country. I think France has shown us it can be done, and I think that'd be wise for us to look into it. Thank you. Thank you. Do I have time to get to Mary in Hagerstown? Let's try it. Mary, I don't know how much time I have left, but you've got the floor.
5: Okay. Thanks for taking my call.

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2: Cape Fear weather.
3: First Alert weather day is in play today and tomorrow. A flash flood watch out through at least the afternoon hours. If that doesn't get extended, look for mostly cloudy skies, showers and storms likely. Temps at least a little cooler, highs in the lower to middle 80s. And for Friday night, as those shower and storm chances stay higher, lows back in the lower 70s before getting back to the mid 80s Saturday. From the WECT First Alert Forecast Center, I'm Gabe Ross.
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5: First alert weather days in play for today and tomorrow. In fact, the rest of your Friday and Saturday featuring very similar forecasts with showers and storms likely, some soaking at times, and highs in the lower and middle 80s. In between, we'll see temps dip down into the lower 70s Friday night and Saturday night. For Sunday, variable clouds and rain and storm chances back around 40% with highs closer to 90. From the WECT First Alert Forecast Center, I'm Gabe Ross.
6: Whether you're a student, teacher, or parent, we could all use a little extra cash at the beginning of the school year. That's why we're giving five winners a

0: man. Here's James Carville complaining about it, literally lying in a bed. He's lying in a bed during this interview, head on a pillow, laptop on his chest, just talking about how dumb Democrats are.
1: I don't know if we're not better off. Said, okay, we'll take that alternative idea. Bring your gas bill or your light bill or something. Because for whatever reason, this polls at 75%.
0: For whatever reason.
1: I don't make, but I don't think people are aware of it. I think people assume that voter fraud happened. Again, I don't even want to say if you want to say infinitesimal, I don't know if I could think of a word that would be even narrower than that. I would say that. But, and I don't like when we say, well, look, it's a very minor problem, but you know, you got to admit it barely exists. And it's just, it doesn't make any sense. Having said that, it doesn't make any sense. Having said that, we are not going to win the war against some kind of ID. It doesn't make any sense. It doesn't fix anything. But maybe you just go along with it and move to the next
2: thing. Change.
0: Maybe just go along with it and just let it go because this is a big stinker for us. That's the Raging Cajun. And, you know, it's so funny to me. He says it's non-existent. You know, the American people are very superstitious or something. This is so stupid. 75% of the American people want this. Can we just give it to them and move on? Can we give it to them? And I know Democrats refuse. They don't want to follow his advice. By the way, James Carville's really worried about the state of his party anyway, because he's looking around going, what's with all this, like, defund the police and you know, attack the Jews stuff and, like, this terrorism going on and the communism? This is crazy to me. And James Carville's already crazy. If it's crazy to him, you know it's crazy. That's what the left represents. They're too crazy for James Carville. More ahead on The Vince Show.
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8: First Alert weather days in play for today and tomorrow. In fact, the rest of your Friday and Saturday featuring very similar forecasts with showers and storms likely, some soaking at times, and highs in the lower and middle 80s. In between, we'll see temps dip down into the lower 70s Friday night and Saturday night. For Sunday, variable clouds and rain and storm chances back around 40% with highs closer to 90. From the WECT First Alert Forecast Center, I'm Gabe Ross.
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0: And you and I are friends. We've talked through all this stuff before. So let's just start with last year
1: and
0: what's coming out right now
1: and
0: all the tax policy. Obviously, tax rates didn't go up. We dealt with permanent expensing for all of our businesses and trying to be able to make sure they're growing.
2: This is big, beautiful bill stuff. This happened early in the administration.
0: Growing. The reason we're actually dealing with growth right now, you are an expert on this. You know it full well, is because the changes we made in last year's tax bill. We'd love to do a lot more on that, and we will be able to do a lot more on that, but we're still getting all of those things implemented right now. The housing bill that we just passed starts a whole different process of taking the federal regulations, trying to make housing cheaper for everybody. Right now, all the different pieces on fraud are being implemented on SNAP, on the food.
2: The housing bill that President Trump refused to sign because he hasn't received the Save America Act yet.
0: That fraud that's been happening around the country, that's being implemented right now. That is billions of dollars in savings. It's also putting work requirements on individuals and taking away the rights of people that are illegally present in the United States to be able to get these extra benefits. All those are things that are happening right now.
2: Going after the fraud with food stamps and all that stuff, that's the Trump administration. That's the executive branch doing that. You're taking credit now for what J.D. Vance is doing?
0: Because Republicans actually put those in place.
3: There's a lot of things
0: that are going on.
3: The one big beautiful bill is good. Okay. Nobody fought for that harder than I did. But that was a year ago. What have you done for me lately? What have you done this year? Okay.
0: So
3: that, the point is, and let me ask you.
0: Let's take the housing bill.
3: When you.
2: Yes, Larry Kudlow. I love that man. I don't even know him, really. I just love him. He's great. More ahead on the Vid Show.
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10: First Alert weather days in play for today and tomorrow. In fact, the rest of your Friday and Saturday featuring very similar forecasts with showers and storms likely, some soaking at times, and highs in the lower and middle 80s. In between, we'll see temps dip down into the lower 70s Friday night and Saturday night. For Sunday, variable clouds and rain and storm chances back around 40% with highs closer to 90. From the WECT First Alert Forecast Center, I'm Gabe Ross.
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11: I don't need to hear anything from anybody. There's too much riding on my mind being locked in. Play offense, not defense. If you play hard and you play the game right, nobody really gets on you. They're going to boo you here and there, but if you show them that you care and that you're playing hard, that's what you need to do. Just play the game one way. You hit a ball in the gap,

0: were clamping down on us because of the Democrat Party. YouTube and all of these various, you know, major operations were banishing people because they expressed normal views that stood in opposition to the Democrat Party. You know, think about that guy. He's the head of the Department of Health and Human Services right now. You remember what happened to him? He was banished from all the social media companies because he had all sorts of normal questions about COVID and about the government response to it and the things that you weren't being told about it. He was being banished. He wasn't allowed to communicate. The Hunter Biden laptop story, you'd be completely suffocated and censored. All of them. The big media companies, the social media companies, Elon Musk bought us time. And for that, I'm very, very grateful. Very grateful. Plus, I like my Tesla. I have a great Tesla. But that's less important than my free speech, which I really appreciate having. Coming up, Susan Crabtree is going to talk to us. We'll find out more about the Secret Service, their efforts to protect the president. That's ahead.
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8: First Alert weather days in play for today and tomorrow. In fact, the rest of your Friday and Saturday featuring very similar forecasts with showers and storms likely, some soaking at times, and highs in the lower and middle 80s. In between, we'll see temps dip down into the lower 70s Friday night and Saturday night. For Sunday, variable clouds and rain and storm chances back around 40% with highs closer to 90. From the WECT First Alert Forecast Center, I'm Gabe Ross.
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0: I just love this song. Lee Greenwood, God Bless the USA. Can you believe this song's like 45 years old? And it's still, when you hear it, just kind of gives you chills and gives you goosebumps. It's pretty amazing. We have a lot of news to cover. We've barely touched the surface. Mike Rogers, El Sayed is winning with the help of AOC and Bernie Sanders. I'm convinced now Bernie Sanders is basically, he's already chosen AOC to be the heir apparent to radical communism, socialism, and the leader of this movement. And that's why they've done this Fight the Oligarchy tour together. Anyway, we'll get into that. A lot of people don't know what it means to have a Trump account. We're going to give you an update as we check in with the treasurer of the U.S. That's coming up today as well. Can New York go red? Bruce Blakeman, really close with the polls with Kathy Hochul. Is it possible? It may be your last shot. Coming up straight ahead.
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2: Cape Fear weather from the Brunswick Water Filters Weather Center.
3: First Alert weather days in play for today and tomorrow. In fact, the rest of your Friday and Saturday featuring very similar forecasts with showers and storms likely, some soaking at times, and highs in the lower and middle 80s. In between, we'll see temps dip down into the lower 70s Friday night and Saturday night. For Sunday, variable clouds and rain and storm chances back around 40% with highs closer to 90. From the WECT First Alert Forecast Center, I'm Gabe Ross.
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0: change this state and this country by denigrating the prior immigrants who came here,
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1: 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How can people get a hold of you and your agenda and everything else they want to know about you?
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11: Cape Fear weather.
12: Combination of a tropical air mass and a slow-moving front will keep heavy showers and thunderstorms in the forecast through Saturday. For tonight, showers and thunderstorms likely some locally heavy with overnight lows in the lower 70s. For your Saturday, won't rain all day, but off and on showers and thunderstorms at times locally heavy with highs in the lower 80s. Drier air and highs in the upper 80s for Sunday. From the WECT First Alert Forecast Center, I'm meteorologist Eric Davis.
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9: Got an accident for you at the Cape Fear Memorial Bridge. This occurred on the outbound span. It's going to add to your heavy delays out of downtown on 3rd Street and Wooster Street. Once you get past it, you're still very slow toward Belleville, around toward 133. Bridge Dixon, right now traffic.
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13: Combination of a tropical air mass and a slow-moving front will keep heavy showers and thunderstorms in the forecast through Saturday. For tonight, showers and thunderstorms likely some locally heavy with overnight lows in the lower 70s. For your Saturday, won't rain all day, but off and on showers and thunderstorms at times locally heavy with highs in the lower 80s. Drier air and highs in the upper 80s for Sunday. From the WECT First Alert Forecast Center, I'm meteorologist Eric Davis.
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21: Even for people who fall asleep easily, staying asleep can be difficult. You wake up, your mind starts to race, you can't turn those thoughts off. Sleep experts say there are a few things you can try. Cognitive shuffling. That's when you choose a random, impersonal, non-emotional word. Then for each letter of that word, think of as many words that begin with each letter as you can before moving on to the next one. It distracts your brain from stress. It also mimics the fragmented thought patterns that usually occur as you drift off to sleep. Sensory grounding is something else. That's when you work through things you can hear, feel, see, smell, or taste. That helps you to be in the moment instead of dwelling on the past or the future. Or just do a mental walkthrough of a place you know well. Familiar but neutral imagery that can calm the brain. I'm Dr.

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0: Look, we had Bruce Blakeman on. He's running for governor, and he's doing much better than I would have thought. The math is tough. I'd love to see him save New York. I'd love Steve Hilton to save California. The math works against both of them. However, maybe people have experienced enough pain that they're willing to finally make the necessary changes to bring their states back to former greatness. I used to say New York City is the greatest city in the world. You know what? It's one of the worst cities in the world now. It's horrible. I was born and raised there. I want no part of it, Amy. I don't even want to go visit there. You know, I try to, you know, I'll pay for plane tickets for my family to come see me. Anyway, Amy, I appreciate you. All my friends, by the way, want to come to Florida anyway. Even Linda wants to come. Linda was down here with her husband, and he and I had a great time. Linda did not have a good time. Reagan once famously said, inflation is as violent as a mugger, as frightening as an armed robber, and as deadly as a hitman. Yeah, listen to Reagan. Look, what does that mean for you, inflation? What does it mean for your retirement savings, your quality of life in retirement? We all have to think about all of these things. We have to be smart. That's why being an informed investor and portfolio diversification means so much. You know, I didn't get to save money till my mid to late 20s. And when I did, somebody pulled me aside and said, why don't you put a small percentage of your savings in gold and silver? 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I found them nothing but incredibly professional. 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
8: Big problems at the Cape Fear Memorial Bridge. Accident cleanup work going outbound causing heavy delays. There's an accident on College Road northbound after MLK causing jammed up traffic. And in Cape Fear, there's an accident on 140 eastbound just before 421 causing bumper to bumper traffic.
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1: What are the chances you are listening to this while drinking a nice hot cup of coffee? If so, don't let me stop you. For years, we've been reporting on the health benefits of coffee, and that's not going to stop today. A new study, this one out of Harvard School of Public Health, found that coffee and tea could help lower your risk of developing dementia. People who enjoyed 1 to 3 caffeinated cups a day saw the biggest impact. In addition to the caffeine, coffee contains hundreds of bioactive compounds that can influence inflammation, glucose metabolism, vascular function, and oxidative stress. It's also possible coffee drinkers might be doing other things that keep them healthy. Eating a more balanced diet, getting plenty of exercise, sleep, not smoking, or drinking too much alcohol. And finally, staying socially active. I'm Dr. Sanjay Gupta, helping you live a better life.
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4: Cape Fear weather from the Cumulus Media Weather Center.
5: Combination of a tropical air mass and a slow-moving front will keep heavy showers and thunderstorms in the forecast through Saturday. For tonight, showers and thunderstorms likely some locally heavy with overnight lows in the lower 70s. For your Saturday, won't rain all day, but off and on showers and thunderstorms at times locally heavy with highs in the lower 80s. Drier air and highs in the upper 80s for Sunday. From the WECT First Alert Forecast Center, I'm meteorologist Eric Davis.
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20: So I look forward. I'm excited, motivated to engage in a debate over conservatism versus whatever else some of these people come up with. National conservatism, nationalism, populism. Let's do it. Let's have this debate because we're going to have it. And I'm excited about it. We're going to engage here. And then you and I will determine who nominees will be and who it is that we will support and so forth and

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1: Cape Fear weather from the Cumulus Media Weather Center.
2: Combination of a tropical air mass and a slow-moving front will keep heavy showers and thunderstorms in the forecast through Saturday. For tonight, showers and thunderstorms likely some locally heavy with overnight lows in the lower 70s. For your Saturday, won't rain all day, but off and on showers and thunderstorms at times locally heavy with highs in the lower 80s. Drier air and highs in the upper 80s for Sunday. From the WECT First Alert Forecast Center, I'm meteorologist Eric Davis.

0: There's one man on this earth who really, truly gets it.
1: People are not realizing the extent of the radicalism and reach of Mamdani, that he's involved in helping to recruit Islamists and Marxists of the most vile kind to get them elected to Congress. He doesn't view his role as simply as the mayor of New York City. He views his role as well beyond the five boroughs, well beyond the state.
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10: Now seems as good a time as any to remind you, you don't always have to take healthy habits to the extreme. Not only are you unlikely to stick with something that's difficult, even if you can keep it up, it's probably going to be to the detriment of something else. And chances are that something else is more important. So if you're on a quest to improve your health, I promise the basics are going to take you much further. I'm talking about diet, try and be as plant-based as possible, exercise, meaning multiple rounds of cardio and strength training, and sleep. For most people, 7 to 9 hours a night. I'd like to think of these things as sort of a three-legged stool, right? If you're not doing any one of them, it's really hard to keep balanced with the others. The key here is you don't have to strive for perfection. Doing anything is going to be better than nothing. I'm Dr. Sanjay Gupta, helping you live a better life.
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0: Cat, got your tongue? 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
1: CNN headline. CNN headline says you're growing, losing faith, growing weary of capitalism. Recent Fox News poll echoes a Gallup data from last year in a key way. And what's that? It shows views of socialism improving modestly at best, but views of capitalism dropping more significantly. You see, you know what capitalism is. We've had this discussion many times. Do you think most people even know what that word means? Views of capitalism had gone from 30 points positive in 2019, 57 favorable, 27 unfavorable among registered voters, to just 4 points positive today, 50% to 46%. Poll also